0: Hey, it's Steve Harvey, y'all. 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
1: I get thrown off when I see people with tattoos everywhere. 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
1: I mean, I'll be just curious. You know, I met a guy the other day and all his fingers was tattooed. And he shook my hand and I couldn't get past it. I'm just, what are you putting on your fingers? And one of them was a fish skeleton. I'm going, a fish with no meat on it, just bones.
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0: 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Here's what happened on the Steve Harvey Morning Show. When I was around 8, I got the kitty blues.
1: All right.
0: My daddy loved the blues, man. 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
7: 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We are located next to Savage Emporium. I will see you soon. We will deliver and set up. And remember, don't worry about that credit. Like I always said, it is not what counselors want you to have, but it's what you want.
9: Columbia, get ready. The concert may end, but the night will just

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0: stars from the hit TV show All the Queen's Men. 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I'll see you there.
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1: Junior, what do your grandkids call you?
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2: 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Hey. Hey, man. Hey. They think I go to school with them.
1: Junior.
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30: Yes. It was a beautiful day. It's gonna be a beautiful night. Break out the champagne. Everybody get a laugh. Let's start it off sexy. What do you say? And all the ladies say. And all the ladies say. I think I like that.

0: 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From West Columbia to the Northeast with today's R&B. We're 101.3 The Big DM.
1: Yeah. Hey, T.I.P. Champion.

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0: Hey, it's Steve Harvey, y'all. Here's what happened on the Steve Harvey Morning Show. I get thrown off when I see people with tattoos everywhere. I met a guy the other day.
1: Anything about anything.
0: You know, I mean, I'd be just curious. You know, I met a guy the other day, and all his fingers was tattooed. And he shook my hand, and I couldn't get past it. I'm just, what are you putting on your fingers? And one of them was a fish skeleton. I'm going, a fish with no meat on it, just bones. 101.3, the Big D.

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0: 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And let us know what's on your mind. 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

0: 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Here's what happened on the Steve Harvey Morning Show. I sweat from my groin.
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0: will see you soon. We will deliver and set up. And remember, don't worry about that credit. 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

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Ronnie G. Yes, sir. Yeah, Slick Rick. 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
2: Yeah. They look right at me. Junior, hey, man. Hey. They think I go to school with them.
1: Junior.
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0: 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Here's what happened on the Steve Harvey Morning Show. When I was around 8, I got the kitty blues.
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0: Hey, it's Steve Harvey, y'all. Here's what happened on the Steve Harvey Morning Show. I get thrown off when I see people with tattoos everywhere. I met a guy the other day.
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0: I mean, I'll be just curious. You know, I met a guy the other day and all his fingers was tattooed. And he shook my hand and I couldn't get past it. I said, what are you putting on your fingers? And one of them was a fish skeleton. I'm going, a fish with no meat on it, just bone. 101.3, the Big DM, home of the Steve Harvey Morning Show.
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1: Lucky, lucky forever. 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And then you talk your talk. 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
2: 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Hey. 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

0: Hey, it's Steve Harvey, y'all. Here's what happened on the Steve Harvey Morning Show. I sweat from my groin.
1: That's information we didn't
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0: that song.
1: Yeah, you just need to hear that song stuck in your head. Sing along. Hit up the Big DM text line.
0: Yeah.
1: 803-783-9936. And let us know what's on your mind. 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
1: Junior, what do your grandkids call you?
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1: They call you Junior?
2: 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They look right at me. Junior. Hey, hey, man. Hey. They think I go to school with them.
1: Junior.
2: They think I go to the same school with them. 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
1: You could have put a stop to that, you know.
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4: Good morning. Welcome to the show. I'm your hostess, Coco, and we hover around Columbia and surrounding areas looking for people who are passionate about making a difference in the community. First, it's an honor to have Dr. Lori Kirstein, chair of the American College of Surgeons Commission on Cancer, with us today, better known as ACS. She's here to talk about something that's hitting closer to home more and more in families, breast cancer in young women. We're also going to talk about what questions patients should be asking their doctors and so much more. So welcome to the show, doctor.
5: Thank you very much. It's an honor to be here. Thanks so much for being interested in this important issue.
4: First, could you give us a little background on the American College of Surgeons?
5: Absolutely. So my name's Lori Kirstein. I'm the chair for the American College of Surgeons Commission on Cancer. It is a program that oversees accreditation of cancer programs across the United States. We also service the National Accreditation of Breast Cancer Programs. And these are organizations that set the standards for cancer care so that anybody who goes to an accredited hospital will know that they're getting high quality services that lead to the best outcomes.
4: Okay, and let's start with the basics. What do we mean by early onset breast cancer, and what trends are surgeons seeing in younger patients today?
5: That's a great question. So early onset breast cancer really refers to any person who's being diagnosed with breast cancer under the age of 45. And we've been seeing an increase in this population across the United States. And in fact, a few years ago, the United States Preventative Task Force was recommending mammograms at age 50, but they've revised that back down to 40 again, since we've seen such a rise in the breast cancer diagnosis in this young population. And it's important to be able to have access to screening mammograms across the country, and also to consider what high risk factors, family history, et cetera, that might impact somebody's diagnosis at an early age.
4: Mm-hmm. And so what kinds of treatment choices tend to be the most challenging for women in that age group, especially when they're balancing work, family, and future plans?
5: Oh, absolutely. All important issues, right? So being diagnosed young means that you have to think more about the future with children, essentially. So there should be some supportive services available for women who already have children at home, who may be working and balancing, you know, both work, being a working mom at the time of diagnosis, but also to think about fertility preservation for these young women. Some of the treatments for breast cancer affect a woman's ability to have a child in the future, and it's super important to think about referring to a reproductive endocrinologist early on in breast cancer treatment before that door is closed, essentially, from the cancer mm-hmm. treatments.
4: And let's talk about support during the treatment, because that's very critical. So what do you say younger patients often need most?
5: That's a great question. So, you know, breast cancer treatment requires support both physically and emotionally. And so there are the Commission on Cancer, American College of Surgeons programs, and the National Accreditation for Breast programs all require supportive services across the spectrum, from prevention all the way through survivorship, both physically and emotionally. And that can be anything from physical therapy or occupational therapy, psychosocial support, as we talked about, fertility preservation. And all of these issues affect women as they go through their journey of breast cancer.
4: Okay. And when somebody is newly diagnosed, what would you say some of the key questions should be that they could be asking their doctors right away?
5: Great question. So one of the things to think about is, should I be getting genetic

0: testing, is this a gene that might be predisposing me to breast cancer, which is about 10% of our population? You want to know if there are treatment options. You know, we always say many roads lead to the same outcome, and in breast cancer, it happens to be true. So it's important to be informed about those choices and to figure out what treatment is the right choice for each individual person. And then again, these supportive programs. So are there physical therapy things that we should be thinking about, for example, lymphedema? Do they have navigation services that can help coordinate appointments, especially for these busy young working women who are diagnosed with breast cancer? And so when a person meets a doctor or goes to a facility, they want to make sure that these facilities have these supportive services available across the spectrum, you know, nutrition, et cetera, just quality of life issues to be addressed.
1: Right, right. And one more thing, where can listeners go to find more information or even get involved and get trusted information and resources?
0: Absolutely. So to find an accredited program for the American College of Surgeons, either for the Commission on Cancer or National Accreditation of Breast Programs, you can go to www.facs.org/breastcare. And you can get lots of resources available at that site.
1: There's a growing movement that's opening doors for students across South Carolina and around the country. Green Career Week. Happening October 5th through the 9th is a national effort to help young people discover wide ranges of careers that support our environment, our communities, and the future of sustainable innovation. And joining me today is Jasmine Alberin. She's the executive director of Seed Your Future. Welcome back again. And for people who may not be familiar, what is Green Career Week and why is it gaining so much momentum?
2: Seed Your Future was created to help promote horticulture as a career path to students of all ages, parents, and educators. So realize that talking about careers is not enough. You got to show them the careers. You got to show them what you can do with the plants and in the plant industry. And so created Green Career Week to help students, parents, teachers get connected with local horticulture businesses that are in their backyard that want to be chosen, that want to be employers for these students, but most students have no idea they exist. So the idea is just some matchmaking, trying to find those students that love the outdoors, nature, plants, but don't know that horticulture can be an actual career path.
1: And we've been talking about this a few years now. And when you look at the future of work, how do you think that green careers are reshaping the kinds of opportunities that students will have?
2: Now, something that I tell the students now is that the job they are going to be applying for, It hasn't even been invented yet. Because industry is looking at how can we use automation, how are we going to be using AI to become more efficient, to strengthen the data, to use the data to inform the sales that we're making, the plants that are being planted. So that's very exciting to see how the industry is able to use that for their benefit.
1: A lot of people picture gardening or landscaping when they hear of green jobs. But what are some of the unexpected or maybe the cutting edge roles that fall under that umbrella today?
2: You know, I really like to remind people that horticulture is a STEM and a STEAM job. But most people don't realize it because they've never been into a commercial greenhouse, right? They haven't seen 20,000 of the same plant having to be grown for a grocery store or you name it. You have horticultural therapy using nature, plants, gardening as a tool to work through trauma, to work through a behavioral issue, to work through some kind of a stress. It is proven that walking through a public garden decreases your blood pressure and impacts your physical and emotional health. And so that's the same premise of you're working with this beautiful product that is alive and using the soil. It helps you work through different stressors or problems or whatever that might be. And then you have all of those technical jobs in drones, in greenhouse engineering. It really is across the board, depending on what the student is interested in or passionate about. they can find something that will really resonate with them.
1: Mm. And, you know, talking about the technology and the sustainability, more interesting now than ever before. So how would you say that's changing what students need to learn today now to be ready for these careers? And are the schools aware of this, and are they making all of these changes?
2: It really comes down to also the teacher. You know, what does the teacher know that's out there and available to be able to use to bring into the classroom? And so that's why we really try to hone in and reach in as many educators as possible so that they know that horticulture is a career path. They're the ones that really understand what their students are leaning towards a career, what their aptitudes are for. And so they better understand, they already know their students are into sustainability, climate change, because their students are the ones that are, they're really stressed. They're very overwhelmed with the idea of, I have to inherit this planet. How am I going to fix it? And so they want those careers that are making those impacts, but most of the time they go into the environmental justice track because everybody knows the word environment.
3: Right.
2: Everybody knows the word agriculture. They have not heard of the word horticulture. And so we hear from students that they'll find us, horticulture, by accident after they've gotten their degree or as they're getting to the degree, and they realize, oh, wait, I should have been a horticulture major instead. But they go hand in hand. And the more that we can educate school districts and, again, educators of these are the routes that a student that's interested in sustainability and environmental justice, the better that student will be at finding their dream job sooner than later.
1: As executive director of Seed Your Future, how do you measure your success in terms of getting your foot in the door with you know, being in the room with the people that can make changes in the school districts? Are you making any strides there?
2: It is a lot of work. It is a lot of handshaking, trying to meet the right people, and showing the value of all the resources that we've put on. When I first start emailing somebody, they're like, oh, we don't need to do any gardening. I'm like, and of course I chuckle because it's the perception that's out there that that's all that we do, or they automatically think of big ag, like the farming and mm-hmm. the cattle. And like, again, horticulture is the air that the plants that are bringing us the air, the food that we're eating, the plants, that's horticulture. And so it takes quite a bit to explain what horticulture is, the kind of jobs that we have. I usually always tell them, please give me a minute, give me a 30-minute meeting that I can show you all the free resources that Seed Your Future has available to your educators. Once I get them there and they see all of our resources, they're ready to forward it to all of their science teachers, their art teachers, their STEM teachers, because we have spent so much time and effort into making resources that are very user-friendly, geared toward different ages of students, interactive and fun.
1: Let's talk about salary. For students and families exploring green careers, what does the earning potential look like in horticulture today?
2: Yeah. Like any other industry, if you go on the Seed Your Future website, we list over 100 careers, and they have the salary, the average salary listed for every one of those careers. Mm-hmm. So depending on where you are in the country, depending on the degree, it can vary. Some of them start in the 40s. Some of them start in the 70s. It just depends on the level of science and research and technology that's involved. So, again, based on what your interests are, you're likely to find something that will definitely help you be fulfilling, rewarding, and be able to take care of your family.
1: All right. We're about to wrap things up. Is there anything else you'd like our listeners to know before we wrap up?
2: 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So just another way for those that can't do field trips or class presentations to still get a glimpse into the industry.
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1: 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But guess what? 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Welcome to the show. First, let me say, this field fascinates me.
3: Well, thank you, Coco. Thanks for the opportunity to talk with you and all of your listeners, because this is such an important topic that our companies, our government, all around the world that we're facing. And I really want to get as many women as excited and joining this field as possible.
1: Let's talk first about your role as a cyber strategy lead. Tell us a little bit about what you do.
3: Well, thanks for the opportunity to share that, because I've had an incredible career in cybersecurity, which, by the way, Coco, wasn't even a thing back when I was in college. And so for all those women out there who think that they can't come into cyber because they don't have like a degree in it, I did not either. And I've been really fortunate, and every day is different. And I love talking with people and companies all over the world to help them understand how do they look at what's happening in the world and their business strategy and align their security risks in a way that helps them manage that risk so that they can envision their dreams and actually serve their customers better and more safe.
1: Okay, so we have all of these vacancies in the field. So in your opinion, what needs to happen to fill them?
3: Now, we have, Coco, over 700,000 security job openings in the United States alone. And like you said, you know, over 2.7 million globally, and that's just growing. And we really need to make sure that everybody understands that this is a job opportunity for everyone. These are really sought after, amazing jobs with long-term careers. Every day for me is different. No day is the same. And we want to make sure, and the theme actually this month for Cybersecurity Awareness Month is see yourself in cyber. And we want to make sure that we're being really inclusive. And that means diversity and inclusion, bringing into this topic of cybersecurity.
1: Tell us some of the positions that are available.
3: I love that you're bringing that up, because I think so many people think that to be a cybersecurity expert, you're kind of this guy sitting with a hoodie somewhere in a basement, and I am for sure not that profile. So we have jobs that come across the spectrum. So, you know, you might be somebody who looks at threats and looks at bad guys and spends your time looking at the dark web, but you might be like me, sitting back and having these conversations and really looking at business strategies and saying, hey, what might be the way in which that cyber exposure might come to fruition if you're launching a new mobile application or if you're investing in a new product or service? And it really covers the gamut. It might be something around identity and how do you make sure that somebody signing into that application has the right practices, or how do you make sure that you're helping raise the awareness and security of your entire company or organization by giving them, you know, those security awareness trainings, like don't click on the link.
1: Do you have to have a real background in computer technology and that sort of thing?
3: You know, Coco, you really don't. Not to get started, the first thing you need to do is have a conversation and really learn about the challenges that all of us are facing. You know, look, all of us are in a new digital savvy world, right?
2: Right.
3: Social media, we all have these personal devices. So we should really start thinking about how do we protect ourselves, and that might get you excited about it. You don't have to have a degree in technology. I didn't, and I've had a really successful 30-year career in this. So I think step one is just letting people know you're really interested in it.
1: Now, I understand that there's a cybersecurity report that came out that cites something pretty interesting about men and women in leadership roles. Would you elaborate?
3: Yes, Coco. We just completed a study, and we actually interviewed chief information security officers from all over the world, and we had some really interesting lessons in the differences between how men and women approach that job search. And interestingly enough, most of the men are actually getting tapped and promoted from within their own companies, whereas the women, they actually have to get a job from outside their company to get to that top rung. And that's really, you know, unfortunate. I think we need to do a better job to actually get these companies to help grow these women and help them get the visibility with the chief executive officer and the entire C-suite and that board, so they have that visibility and are considered for that role from the beginning.
1: Okay, so some of the barriers for women considering cyber jobs, you know, especially at the higher levels, what are some of the barriers that we would have to look out for?
3: Well, some of the barriers are just the idea that you have to have every single requirement listed into a job, you know, description. You don't. Women tend to think they have to have everything and have done it and have to have a story for how they've done every single one of those things, whereas men look at it and maybe say, oh, I have half of that, I can do it. And they put their hat in the ring. And so it has to come from both sides. The women need to lean in a bit more, but the companies also need to say, hey, we encourage you to go for this, because communication and collaboration, especially as you move up the ladder, is more important than ever before, and maybe even more important than those technical skills.
1: Okay, so if women are interested in pursuing a role in cybersecurity, where do you start?
3: So, of course, I'm going to be a bit selfish here and say, look, we have a bunch of open roles at Accenture, and I encourage everyone to go to Accenture.com/careers.
1: Also, the government and federal agencies, they're also pushing to close the workforce gap. Can you tell us how they're going about it?
3: You know, I think it's really important, this public-private partnership. The government actually had an amazing cyber workforce summit in August. I was fortunate enough to be able to go to that. And we talked a lot about apprenticeship programs. Accenture has more than 1,200 apprentices that we've brought on. And it's really something that the government has done a great job building a new program around, encouraging all kinds of organizations, nonprofits, government agencies, private sector, to build these apprenticeship programs so that you can dip your toe into this water and start to gain that confidence you could see yourself in cyber.
1: October is Cybersecurity Awareness Month, and I also might add that you could go to apprenticeship.gov, apprenticeship.gov, for information about the Cybersecurity Apprenticeship Program. Since three leading pediatric health organizations declared children's mental health a national emergency in our country, a majority of children still face challenges getting mental health care. What changes need to be made to help them get the care that they need? Here to discuss what's driving the crisis is Dr. Paul Hout, president of the Children's Hospital Association. Doctor, welcome to the show. Now, we know that South Carolina is home to several major children's hospitals. I believe there's about four. But could you first start by giving us a brief overview of the Children's Hospital Association, you know, its history, mission, and how it connects with or represents our hospitals here in South Carolina?
4: Yeah, absolutely. The Children's Hospital Association is the major trade association for over 200 children's hospitals across the country, including the hospitals right there in South Carolina. We collectively advocate for child health on behalf of the children's hospitals, as well as providing direct supports to the hospitals so that they can deliver the high quality care that your communities need and deserve.
1: Great. So from your perspective, what are children's hospitals seeing right now when it comes to youth mental health crisis?
4: Yeah, unfortunately, we're seeing an ongoing crisis related to children, adolescents, and young adults when it comes to suicide. And this is something that was really recognized 5 years ago when we partnered with the American Academy of Pediatrics and the American Academy of Child and Adolescent Psychiatry and declared a national emergency. And this was really to galvanize resources and attention across the country to address this ongoing crisis of suicide.
1: Mm-hmm. And shockingly, I understand that parents who have insurance have barriers. So what's keeping them from getting the mental health care that they need?
4: Yeah, absolutely. You know, around 55% of children, even if they are insured, whether that's through Medicaid or private insurance, don't have coverage for basic mental health care assessment and especially treatment. And that is a serious problem. You can have prevention efforts going on, but if there isn't actually access to care or it's not paid for, that barrier is not easy to overcome for families, especially when they're under stress.
1: So what would be the, the million-dollar question, how to fix that?
4: Right. Well, there's a couple of things that can happen and some that are already happening. So over 40 hospitals within the Children's Hospital Association have been collaborating for a number of years to design and implement state-of-the-art screening methods for suicide. Unfortunately, a large percentage of children who commit suicide were seen in some care setting within the month prior to that. So it's really important whether children are being seen in school clinics or by their pediatrician and urgent care, that people are assessing for and acting on risk factors for suicide. The longer term is, how do we address this at a national level? And that's by advocating both at the federal level and at the state level to ensure that whether it is Medicaid or it's private insurance, there are requirements in place that children and young adults have access to mental health care and that it's covered. It doesn't do any good to set up a screening methodology and send people for care if the barrier is still there. And we need to work in the communities, with our schools, with our parents, but mostly with our legislators and decision makers to make sure they understand the gravity and what they can actually do to change the situation.
1: Right. Yes. And identifying the concerns earlier seems to be the key thing to really address. So how would you do that before it turns into an emergency? What are some things that you could address earlier?
4: Yeah, that's a really great point, Coco. You know, when you think about where children are seen, they're seen daily in school settings. They're seen daily in the community. And this really is a community-wide effort to both educate and raise awareness. But if you think about every child who's going to their pediatrician as they're growing up or their family medicine doctor to get routine care, when we're building in capacity and knowledge and providers throughout that care continuum, that's how we'll identify it earlier and then get them the resources that they need. And not just the patient, but also the families. Because, you know, every one of these statistics is an actual child, and it's attached to a family who lost that child. And that's really the importance of the work we're all trying to do together.
1: Wow. And, you know, for families or community members, can you highlight some of the signs or what we should be looking for? Because you don't necessarily know what the identifying marks are in children.
4: Yeah, so it's a great point. Anytime a family has any sorts of concerns about behaviors, then you're going to want to reach out and talk to your pediatrician. And globally, you know, it's important that we, as the children's hospitals and working with physicians and others, really make sure the level of education is there early so that patients and their families understand what to look for and then where to go if they have concerns.
1: Okay. And you also mentioned about policy changes and insurance. Could you touch on that just a little bit about the way care is delivered and how the policy changes could help close the gap for kids and families?
4: Yeah, I think a really good example is with Medicaid. So there, you know, over 50% of kids in America at any one point in time are covered by Medicaid as their primary insurance. And built into Medicaid is something called the EPFDT, which is the Early Periodic Screening, Diagnosis, and Treatment Guidelines. And it is that, which is already built in, that does not necessarily routinely get funded by the states. And so what we're doing to work with children's hospitals just like your own is to advocate with state Medicaid to ensure these guidelines are covered by Medicaid and the providers are getting paid to provide that important preventative and treatment-related care.
1: For families and community members who want to understand this issue better, where can they go to learn more?
4: Yeah, we would love for them to go to our website, childrenshospitals.org/mental health. And there they can find more about these efforts and be directed to resources in their communities. And of course, they can always reach out to their pediatrician and to the children's hospitals in their own communities.
1: Very good. Dr. Hout, president of the Children's Hospital Association, thank you for joining us today. And we really appreciate your time and your dedication to improving children's health across this country. Thank you.
4: Thank you, Coco. It's really important, the work you're doing to highlight this in your community, and we appreciate the partnership.
1: Wow, thank you. It is a pleasure. It is a pleasure.
4: All right, thank you.
5: 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Bye-bye.
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3: 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We regulate any stealing of his property. 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

0: hear that, don't you? That's the sound of fall right now. It's going down out here at the Palmetto Family Service Center of South Carolina for the Fall Fest. What's going on, y'all? Jay Styles, my man DJ June. We're in the building out here right off of 2 Notch Road. You got to join the Palmetto Family Service Center. It's having their Fall Fest right now. Well, actually, in a little bit. It starts at 11 a.m. It goes till about 3 o'clock with food, games, music, giveaways, and, of course, family fun. It's open and free to the public. They got a live DJ on stage right now, setting up, getting the tunes just right. They also got bounce houses, they got barbecue, and of course, you know where we're gonna be out here at 2638 2 Notch Road. Hey, we're gonna be out here until about noon, just in time for the party to get started and get going good, and then we're gonna leave the rest to you because the party is right here with the Palmetto Family Services Center of South Carolina. The Fall Fest is going down with your big station, 101.3, the Big DM.
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come on. Hey, hey, hey, Saturday morning, Saturday morning, let's go. Yo, yo, yo, yo, yo, you're inside Mr. Lampkin's Neighborhood, 101.3 The Big DM, and good Saturday morning to your family. It's your favorite cousin. Feeling so good this morning on this Saturday. Okay, let me tell y'all right now, currently 77 degrees, going to get up to 82 degrees today. So the way it feels right now is kind of like how it's going to feel today, but it's going to be cloudy, and it's supposed to rain. So carry your umbrella so that you'll be, you know, just where you need to be, doing what you need to do, all of that jazz in between, making sure that you have what you need, the where you need it, and all of that jazz. Listen, I'm feeling so good today. It's coming off of homecoming weekend. Shout out to the home team, Manning High School, celebrating their homecoming this past weekend. Listen, I was supposed to be there yesterday, but of course, ran into trials and tribulations. But we still moving, making it do what it do. We still making it happen. Lots of things happening today. USC, they've got football today. They're going to be playing Kentucky. That's going to be kicking off at 4. Of course, Benedict College Tigers, they're playing at the Chorley W. Johnson Stadium versus Clark Atlanta. I've got so much information to share, but I'm telling you now, because C. Murray homecoming weekend, alumni weekend, all of that, they're celebrating over in Greeleyville. Good morning, family. Manning High homecoming, everybody. So I know last night, all the DJs been lit. So a DJ saved somebody's night on last night, literally, because people are losing out and making it do what it do. Yo, I got so much to share. 101.3 The Big DM.

problem that I can't fix, cause I can do it in the mix. And if your man gives you trouble just to move out on the double, and you don't let it trouble your brain, cause away goes trouble down the drain. Said away goes trouble down the drain.

Listen, I'm telling y'all, a DJ saved somebody's life on last night. Homecoming weekends and so much more. Shout out one more time to Manning High School. Shout out to C. Murray. They got their alumni weekend going on, all of that. Not only that, but hey, join me today. I'm going to be in the city. Yeah, I'm talking about Pink in the City. Y'all know October is Breast Cancer Awareness Month, Domestic Violence Awareness Month. Shout out to all my survivors, baby. Yeah, I'm giving y'all love this morning. Shout out to all my survivors, baby. It's what you do. So Faith Strong Incorporated is presenting Pink in the City over in Sumter, South Carolina. I'll be there today. It's going to be so many great things that are going to be happening. You don't want to miss it. So to all my survivors, live your life like it's golden, baby. Live it on top of the world. Here's Jilly from Philly. 101.3 The Big DM. Good morning.

You're back inside your number one Saturday morning show. It's Mr. Lampkin's Neighborhood 101.3, the Big DM, man. Good Saturday morning to your family. It's your favorite cousin. It's Jeffrey Lampkin with you on this Saturday morning. Listen, coming up on the other side of this is Coffee Talk. I got a question, and we're going to figure it out. You know, in this generation, is it okay to... You'll find out on the other side of this. In this day, this present day, this culture, is it okay to... That's coming up on the other side of this. Coffee Talk. Here's Luther, Kendrick Lamar, 101.

We got your coffee cup. Shout out to my girls at Dunkin' Donuts. They always take care of your boy. I so appreciate it, my people, because y'all always be making it do what it do. All right, so here's the question of the day. Because, you know, we are raising a different generation. We are raising a different generation. But here's the thing. Everybody does not use profanity or cuss at kids. And not just kids. When I say kids, so it's anybody from the ages of 0 to 18. Okay? They're kids to me. If you're 16, yes, you're still a child. You're a chap. You might not want to be one, but you're still a chap. So the question of the morning in Coffee Talk, we're talking, is it okay to cuss at kids? Do you cuss at kids? Like, I don't know. Like, I feel like we're starting something here because, like, do you know that I came across a child who was 5 years old and cussing? I am confused. But I often tell people that children do or emulate the behavior that they see. So if your verbiage to them is all cuss words or every other word is a cuss word, then that's what they're going to think. And they think that that behavior is natural and it's okay. Is it okay to use profanity at kids? Because this is the other problem I was telling someone. I said, my issue with it is you say you cuss at kids, but then turn around and say that nobody better not cuss at your kids. I just think that we don't need to cuss at children, period. And what's crazy, y'all, is that did we say that's the only language they can understand? No. If you condition someone, that's what you'll make them believe, the ideology that they have to prescribe to. And I don't think that I'm out of touch. I'm telling y'all now, my mom and dad, and even though I was raised in the 90s, 2000s, born in the 80s, 90s, 2000s, they ain't never cussed at me. And I did some things that I promise you so deserve the good cuss. And they ain't cussed at me at all whatsoever. 803-783-9936, #101 for all my T-Mobile customers. Is it okay to cuss at kids? Do you cuss at kids? Do you think this behavior is okay? Are we cussing at children? If somebody cussed at your kids, how would you feel? 101.3 The Big D.

0: Big DM, is it okay to cuss at kids? Are we cussing at kids? Are you agreeing with this practice?
1: It all depends upon the child.
0: Okay.
1: Someone can be so disrespectful, that's all they understand. You cussing them out so they'll get in line.
0: Mother said it really depends on who the child is. Baby, I got to take this on a case-by-case basis because I don't know what these chaps around here going to do. Run up so you get done up. Y'all been keep playing with the seasoned saints around here. They ain't playing with y'all today. Yo, I appreciate it, Auntie. Thanks for calling and taking the ride. Listen, but you know the season states, so I'm telling you, you got to take this thing on a case-by-case basis because I know, like I said, you know, like I probably was one of them children, like, you better cuss me out, but I probably would have cried. Every child can't handle that. I just don't believe in cussing the kids, but that's just me. I don't know. We're talking, are we cussing kids? Because you know, even like, especially in the athletic world, like they cuss your kids, but see, baby, I couldn't be the parent because we're going to have some differences of opinion. And who I am, I dare you. Nonetheless, this is me, 803-783-9936. Are we cussing at kids? Like, do you think that practice is okay? Do you cuss at your kids? What did the child, what did the teacher cuss at your kids? Here's Morning Dew.

0: Big DM, do you agree with cussing at kids? What's your stance? Your position?
1: What's wrong with you?
0: Huh?
1: I'm sorry, Jeffrey. A car was had almost pulled out in front of us.
0: Well, thank God y'all still alive and among the living. We don't want nothing to happen.
1: That's right. Getting to the question. No, it is not okay to cuss at the kids. Okay. We have to find other ways, really, to communicate with the kids.
0: Yeah.
1: But I agree with that lady also, you know, that if you have an 8 or 9-year-old cussing at you, you're going to have to jack them up at the collar.
0: Let me check real quick. Let me get your house in order real fast. Let me let you remember who the adult is in this situation.
1: That's right.
0: Yo, I appreciate it. Thanks for calling, taking a ride. Yo, Big DM, do we agree with cussing at kids? Is that okay?
2: Yep.
0: You say yeah?
2: Yeah.
0: All right. Tell me why. Give them what they need.
2: Because who you think you are? Who you think you talking to? You know. So, my whole thing is, man. Listen.
0: Uh-huh.
2: You try that with me, man. Beep your mama. Beep your daddy. Beep your grandmama. Who you think you talking to, man? Because
0: if you dish it, you must be gonna take it. That's what you saying.
2: Exactly.
0: Listen, y'all heard it. If you dish it, you can take it. My brother, I appreciate it. Thanks for calling, taking a ride. Listen, if you, okay? I'm trying to tell you, the people are talking. I don't know. Like, for me, I don't know, because, like, in that instance, I totally understand what the brother is saying. I understand what the lady is saying. Like, if these kids going to cuss at me, I'm going to cuss back at them. Now, for me, I just feel like I can talk to you. Because who are you talking to? Not me. I promise you, I can get you an authority and I don't have to. But maybe it's just the way I was raised. And I think a lot of stuff is what, and this is what I tell people, y'all just don't know what goes on behind the scenes in some children's houses. But I've listened to parents, like I've been in stores and parents literally talk to their children. And I'm just like, yo, sometimes I will jump in and interfere. I'm the community parent. I will jump in like, what's wrong? Like, you know, what are they doing? And I won't direct my attention to the parent, like trying to correct the parent. I'll just be like to the child, like, now you know better than that. Da da da da da da da da da da. Because I want the child, let's correct the behavior. But I think that, I don't know. We're just talking this morning. 803-783-9936. #101 for all my T-Mobile customers. Are we cussing at kids? Would you be okay if somebody cussed at your kids? Because you know a lot of these coaches, nothing against the coaches. I love y'all because y'all take time out. And they say it's the culture. It's just the way that it is when you're on the field or on different things. But are we cussing at kids? Is that behavior okay? Just talking, okay? All right, let's talk about it. We got more coming up inside your number one Saturday morning show. It's Mr. Lampkin's Neighborhood, 101.3, The Big DM. Good morning.
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1: You didn't think it was gonna rain on our parade, did you? No. It's not happening with us, not out here. It's 101.3, the big DMJ Styles, DJ June. We are out here with Palmetto Family Services, and they are having their big fall fest. It's going down right here, Tunash Road, at the Powell's facility. 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
9: 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We are located next to Savage Emporium. I will see you soon. 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And remember, don't worry about that credit. Like I always said, it is not what counselors want you to have, but it's what you want.
11: Did we do what we said we was going to do? We did exactly what we said we was going to do. We told you we could put you in a car. You came up here, you looked around, you picked the car you wanted. We got you approved. Now we waiting on you. Do you have the 500? You gotta have 500. We ain't making no

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wow. Look out now. Big Jeffrey on the mic. Ficky, ficky, bow, wow. Come on. Let's go. Come on. Let's go. Yo, you're inside your number one Saturday morning show, Mr. Lamkins Neighborhood 101.3, the Big DM. Good Saturday morning. 79 degrees in the city. Going to get up to 82 degrees today. Carry your umbrellas. It's going to rain today, but I'm excited because it's going to be a great day. Pink in the city, baby. Something South Carolina. I'm going to be with you starting at 1 o'clock. We are in the community, y'all. Making it do what it do. Benedict College Tigers, they've got their game today at 2 p.m. at the Troy W. Johnson Stadium playing Clark Atlanta. What's up, all my ATL folks who's in the city making it do what it do? What's up, Mike, my brother? Yeah, he's listening this morning. Yo, we're talking 803-783-9936, #101. Is it okay to cuss at kids? Is that the culture now? Is that the behavior? Is that the way that we talk to them? We cussing at kids? I'm just asking. We're just having conversation and dialogue. Children, 0 to 18. Is that the way you talk to them? Am I cussing at them? 101.3 The Big DM. Let's go.

0: kids, cussing at children. Are we okay with that behavior? Hello?
1: Hello, hey, how you doing?
0: Hey, darling. How do we feel about
1: I
0: the cussing
1: love you,
0: of kids?
1: Because you're so inspirational to me. Good morning.
0: Oh, thank
1: I'm at
0: you,
1: work before I came into my client, I do home health. So.
0: Yes, ma'am.
1: Well, what if your child curse you out?
0: Ow!
1: I'm dealing with that now.
0: Go ahead.
1: What if your child curse you out? I have a 16-year-old, and it's so hard, especially when the daddy ain't in the life. You is, and you in, and
0: right.
1: you ain't. It
0: right.
1: messes them up.
0: Right.
1: So now, you know, he got into some trouble, and cursing him out ain't enough.
0: Right.
1: I had to go above and beyond. You know what I'm saying?
0: Mm-hmm.
1: So you could be a good parent and try all that you can, Lord knows you can. But when your son, you get him up in the morning, he like, oh, why the F you waking me up? Like, I'm going through that. So it's not
0: wow.
1: only, that shouldn't be the only question, because it works both ways.
0: Wow.

0: Big DM, are we cussing at kids? Is that behavior okay?
1: I've done it.
0: Okay.
1: I did it.
0: Okay.
1: And I'll continue to do it.
0: Okay. Okay.
1: And I've raised two successful young African-American males, but we have, and their friends and their parents knew my mouth, still know my mouth. And please don't step out of line because I'm going to bring you back in.
0: I will bring you back in where you need to go.
1: Bring you back. My mama, God bless her, she did it. And I turned out just fine.
0: Okay, so you, okay. Listen, hey, I just want to hear. We just talking. Now, let me ask you a question. May I ask one question? When people cuss at your kids, like when they were kids, are you okay with that? Like football, I don't know if your children play sports.
1: Or,
0: huh?
1: They did. If they wasn't cockeyed and crazy, we were fine. Both of my young men were on the football field.
0: Got it. Okay,
1: so
0: okay.
1: They had coaches that had the mouth, and their mama had the mouth and matches.
0: You matching energy. That's what you say, mama.
1: Mama said, would shake his head and he was like, oh my God, here she go. So yeah.
0: Mama said, I match it. I got the mouth to match it. Baby, that just blessed me, mother. Yo,
1: yes.
0: Mother, I love it, yo. Thanks for calling, taking a ride.
2: Whoa. Hey, it's your boy. Let's go.
3: This is a tribute right here.

0: match, and that just blessed me. Yo, Big DM, are we cussing at kids? Is that behavior okay for you?
1: Good morning, young man.
0: Morning,
1: no,
0: queen.
1: It's not appropriate, but okay. You have to be realistic.
0: Yeah.
1: There are children having children. Mm-hmm. If no baggage has been instilled in them, then they don't know any better. But these children today are not the children that I was, because I'm over 65, and the children that you are. With the media, parents just giving kids phones and tablets, there's no discipline, there's no training. And especially our race, we have gone backwards when it comes to raising our children. Respect does not exist. The only thing that values is that I have a $600 pair of sneakers, a $1,000 phone. It's the parents' fault, and also it's the grandparents', and it's the system, because the system does not allow us to verbally discipline our children. You don't have to slap your child. You don't have to cuss your child. All my mother had to do was give me that look, that eye, and I knew where my place was, and I knew that whatever I did was not acceptable. But because of African-American culture now, we have taken any word you want to use, other cultures, the way they value their children, the way they raise their children. No, we can't do the same.
0: Got it.
1: We can't.
0: Got it.
1: Because there's a lot going on behind closed doors, and everything is being covered up.
0: I love it.
1: Because I go in the store, and if you go to a certain group, the big, you know what I'm talking about, the big store?
0: Yes, ma'am.
1: African-American young ladies, they're cussing their children out. They're messing up the food stamp. They don't have, you can't bring children in the store, and they pass the candy out.
0: Yeah. That is true. So a lot has changed. It's a culture. It's a cultural shift. And we can't sometimes prescribe to the world's condition. We have to set apart and know what worked for us. I appreciate it. Thank you so much for calling and taking
1: a
0: ride.
1: All right. Grandmama know what time of day it is, sugar.
0: I love it, mama. Right, thank you, Nana.

0: long. Shout out to Murray Alumni Weekend. Shout out to Manning High School Homecoming Weekend. So many great things are happening in the city and around Pink in the city today. 1 p.m. Sumter, South Carolina. Of course, it's October. So Domestic Violence Awareness Month, Breast Cancer Awareness Month. And y'all, we are celebrating. We are making it happen. We are in your community, making it do what it do. Because if that's what you want to do, then you know what? Yeah, you do it. Okay? I'm trying to tell you. All right, listen, it's been a great morning so far. Monarch Alumni Family Day going down at the Manning Fairgrounds today, starting at 12 noon. Totally free. The ATL Jam Band will be there. So it's so many great things that are happening in the community. You might as well get out, have your face in the place and making it do what it do. And then if you're going to stay in the city, in the metro, then you got two things to choose from. Benedict College starting at 2 p.m. Chorley W. Johnson Stadium, Clark, Atlanta. Shout out to all my ATL people in the city on today. Okay, so we got that going on. And then, of course, let's go Gamecocks. Let's go. Okay, Gamecocks. Shane, I need you to win today. Truth is I'm tired. Options are for you. I need a win from the Gamecocks. Okay, Shane, we ain't got time today. We need a win today. How about that? Okay, we need a win today. We need a win. Of course, they are playing Kentucky. They are expected to win by 4 points. So, listen, Shane, we don't need excuses. Excuses are the tools of the incompetent. We don't need that today. We need a win, okay? It's what we need. We're winning. We're going to win all rest, fourth quarter. We're winning every step of the way because that's what we do. All right, coming up, we've got more great music. But I told y'all, we're in your community. Jay Styles, yeah, he's out there in the community as well. Jay, what's going on, my brother?
1: Big deal. We are everywhere.
2: 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Jay Styles, DJ June, 101.3 The Big DM. We're out here at the Palmetto Family Service Center right here in the Pals parking lot, 2638 Two Notch Road, where you can find us for a fall fest, all right? 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If they can't do it or provide it, they have connections to someone who can. 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So we want to see you out here, 2638 Two Notch Road, for the Palmetto Family Services Fall Fest with 101.3 The Big DM.
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2: Did we do what we said we was going to do? 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

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Mr. Lampkin's Neighborhood 101.3, the Big DM. He's close enough, baby. He's always with you every step of the way. I know it's Domestic Violence Awareness Month. I know it's Breast Cancer Awareness Month. All my survivors, baby, you're still surviving. You're still here, and the love is so incredible. We just loving on you. That's what we're going to do. We're just going to love on you and love you through it all. Listen, speaking of love, here's the new one from Tamia, Forever in a Day. Coming up, I got your final thoughts. 101.3, the Big DM.

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0: Yo, yo, yo, yo, yo, all of my survivors, stand up, baby. This is for you, okay? You made it. You survived. And let me tell you something. You're not standing because it didn't hurt. You're standing because the hurt didn't get the last word, baby. You survived what others have died from. Listen, pat yourself on the back. Yeah, clap for yourself right now. Don't take your hands off the steering wheel if you're driving. But listen, you need to celebrate. I'm celebrating me, or whatever it is. But you know what? You better celebrate yourself because you survived what others have died from, and you're still here to tell the story. You're not standing because it didn't hurt. You felt it. You went through it. You lived it. But you're standing because the hurt didn't get the last word. It's been an absolutely amazing show. Come celebrate with me. I'm in your community all day. Faith Strong, with the entire Faith Strong family. Pink in the City Chapter 5, the birthday edition, is going down today starting at 1 p.m. at the Sumter Civic Center. It's going to be absolutely wonderful. I'll be out there with you guys. Wear your best pink outfit. Let's celebrate. Shout out to all my survivors, breast cancer awareness. Shout out to all my domestic violence awareness. Listen, keep fighting, keep persevering, keep standing for what you believe in, keep standing for what you know, because God is the greatest power. You shall not be defeated. Benedict College kickoff starts at 2 o'clock versus Clark Atlanta at the Charlie W. Johnson Stadium, okay? And then the Gamecocks, they're kicking off at 4 versus Kentucky. We need wins today. We need wins, so let's make that happen. Listen, I'll be back with you tomorrow morning on your number one Sunday morning show. It's Sunday Morning Gospel. Curtis and Company, he's got next. Yeah, he's the genius. He's the guru. He makes it do what it do. What's up, C? Man, love that man, the legendary, the one and only. All right, y'all, it's been an awesome day. Keep surviving, keep standing, keep fighting for what you believe in. Follow me on Facebook, Instagram, and Twitter. I got a poll out. Are we cussing kids? What we talked about this morning, we're going to keep talking about that. All right, y'all, have an amazing day, because God is the greatest power. You shall not be defeated. 101.3, The Big DM. Let's go!
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2: 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It's going down out here, 2638 Two Notch Road. If you don't know, it's the Palmetto Family Service Center, and they got the party with the Fall Fest just kicking off out here. They're out here till 3 o'clock, all right? We're wrapping up our portion, but they're gonna be out here till 3 o'clock. Bounce houses, food trucks. 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Tons of parking out here for you to come on by, enjoy your afternoon with the kids and the family. No rain in sight either. I know the Weather Channel told you something, but trust me, okay? I don't have a degree, but I do have eyes, and we're going to be good from the rain for a long time. 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If you're familiar with the Powell's facility, you know what I'm talking about. Two Notch Road, 2638 Two Notch Road to be exact, until 3 o'clock. 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

0: 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Here's what happened on the Steve Harvey Morning Show. When I was around 8, I got the kitty blues.
1: Yeah, all right.
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0: 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Here's what happened on the Steve Harvey Morning Show. I get thrown off when I see people with tattoos everywhere. I met a guy the other day.
1: You say anything about anything.
0: I mean, I'd be just curious. You know, I met a guy the other day, and all his fingers was tattooed. And he shook my hand, and I couldn't get past it. I said, what is you putting on your fingers? And one of them was a fish skeleton. 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
3: Love King forever. Your face, turn me up. I like this. This feel like basement slow jams. No chaperone. And then you talk your talk.

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0: 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Here's what happened on the Steve Harvey Morning Show. I sweat from my groin.
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1: You just need to hear that song stuck in your head. 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Yeah. 803-783-9936. And let us know what's on your mind. We're listening. 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
1: Junior, what do your grandkids call you?
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2: 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Junior. Hey. Hey, man. Hey. They think I go to school with them.
1: Junior.
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1: Welcome to Women Think About. I am your girl, Aisha Deal, aka A Pretty Big Deal. And yes, I am the creator of this. Okay, before we go any further, let me tell you what that means. This is not just another show where somebody gets behind a microphone and starts talking loud because they have Wi-Fi. This is a place where I say the things out loud that women are thinking, that men are thinking, and talking about in the group chats, dissecting with their friends, wondering about at 2 o'clock in the morning. Okay, maybe the 2 o'clock in the morning part is me because I'm a Virgo, but we'll talk about that another day. Also, you can find

anyway, I'm getting back to it. So it's important to talk about this one topic because this has been sitting on my chest for a while. And if I'm not the only one thinking this, then I don't know what land I'm in, but I'm almost positive that this has crossed your mind too, because there is a lot going on. So I'm jumping right into this one. Hold your breath, because here we go.

0: tornadoes. This is a whole other union I'm talking about. I'm talking about the state of love, the state of connection, the state of commitment, the state of relationships. Because somewhere along the way, finding somebody became difficult. It became difficult, and keeping somebody became even harder. And apparently, wanting somebody became optional. So my question to you is, what the hell happened? Because I'm sitting here trying to figure out, I have an idea and I have some theories, and I'm interested to share it with you. And this is where the commenting, you know, feel free to DM me, feel free to disagree, feel free to argue, and let me know your thoughts, because this is where the interactive part comes into play. Ish Women Think About, I'm Aisha Deal. Where the hell is love? Let's be honest. It feels different right now. Love feels different right now. Is love in the room with us? Because relationships are different. I want to say that dating feels different. Commitment feels different. And I don't think it's because people stopped wanting it. I think people still want it. I think that people started or stopped wanting love because they're afraid of what love costs them. Because everybody wants the relationship, but I think that the risks are starting to be higher than the rewards.
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1: And even though they may want the wedding pictures and the anniversary pictures, you know, they say you do what you can afford. And it doesn't have to be a monetary price. It could be your self-worth, your self-esteem, you know, all of the, you know, your mental health. It could be a lot. And so,

conversations, the vulnerability, the we need to sit down and figure this out conversations, suddenly people can't communicate. If you're just getting to know someone, you guys are talking and, you know, you're trying to figure out why doesn't this person pick up the phone often?

It's like, it's really weird. And then, you know, if it's not that, it's the fact that when you have your first disagreement, everyone is quick to run. So we've created a dating culture where people would rather replace you than repair the relationship. And listen, sometimes replacement is necessary. Sometimes leaving is healthy. Sometimes a relationship is absolutely not supposed to continue, but I'm talking about something different. I'm talking about the moment when relationships stopped being something we worked through and became something we walked away from the second it stopped feeling good. That's actually kind of scary, because when did discomfort become a deal breaker? Like, when did conflict become incompatibility? When did we actually learn that it's too much work to build something with somebody? And more importantly, when did we stop wanting to stay? These are all questions that I'm trying to figure out. When did we get here? How did we get here? Like, what was the trajectory? Did I go to sleep one day and wake up and we just ended up here? Was this like a slow burn?

0: something that most couples never asked for, and that was time. And it gave us a lot of it. You couldn't escape each other. You couldn't go anywhere. You couldn't hide behind work. You couldn't stay at work late. You couldn't say, you know, I'm going to go out to have drinks or a little, you know, after work spot. You couldn't go to a little day party on a Sunday when you don't want to be home all day with your significant other or whatever. You know, you couldn't say, I'll deal with it tomorrow. You were home. You were together. You were in it all day, every day. And some couples discovered something beautiful, which is great. They liked each other. You know, they had something great. Some of them even built businesses. They found new ways to connect. But other couples discovered something completely different.
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0: to Women Think About with the Pretty Big Deal, Aisha Deal on the Big DM.
1: But other couples discovered something completely different. I don't actually like this person. And then the world opened back up and so did those doors. Maybe it revealed that what they thought was real really wasn't. Maybe being forced to spend time and that much time together exposed problems that busy schedules had been covering up for years. And then we had what I like to call the COVID relationship reckoning. People got married quick. If you guys don't remember, you know, for some of you guys listening, you may have been too young, but people got married quickly. People had COVID babies. People moved in together. People made major life decisions because the world temporarily stopped. And when the world started moving again, some of those relationships couldn't move on with it. Some relationships broke down. I mean, they broke down. Or did COVID simply turn the lights on for a lot of people? I don't know. You know, if this is like stirring up some feelings and emotions, I'm sorry, but I think everybody knows a COVID couple, whether they got together and got married during COVID, whether they broke up during COVID, you know, whether they had a baby during COVID. It was a lot that happened. But let's get to the COVID babies. You're listening to Ish Women Think About. I'm Aisha Deal. By all means, join the conversation. Follow me, comment, DM me, let me know your thoughts at Aisha Deal. Let's talk about the babies, because COVID had people bored, quarantined, isolated, stressed, drinking, cooking, watching Netflix, and apparently making babies. And the babies are beautiful. Children are a blessing, but a baby does not fix a relationship. And it actually magnifies it. So if there was love, communication, great. A baby deepened the bond. Wonderful. But if there was dysfunction, now you've got dysfunction with a stroller. Perhaps even the cute one, you know, the one that's like really cute. It's like a stroller. It goes in the car and then you can pull it up and it becomes a stroller and you can just, it's like all in one. I love that stroller. It's adorable. But anyway, now you're arguing about money, who's sleeping, who's changing diapers, who's doing more, who's doing less, who's exhausted, who's getting affection, who's not getting affection. And then all of a sudden, the person used to

0: when some people realize, wait a minute, we're not actually a team. We're just literally two exhausted people who happen to have a child. And that's a hard realization, because staying together for a child doesn't automatically create a healthy family.
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2: Too exhausted people who happen to have a child, and that's a hard realization because staying together for a child doesn't automatically create a healthy family. But leaving doesn't automatically make you a bad parent either. Sometimes the healthiest thing two people can do for a child is stop pretending they're a healthy family together. So that's my COVID theory. It's a good theory. It's a good theory. I know it was 6 years ago. I know. But just do the timeline with me, you guys. Just do the timeline. Just think about where we are now and where we were 6 years ago. Things started getting really weird. Just keep walking with me. Now, let's enter the podcast bros. Because then something else happened. The internet got really good at teaching us how to hate each other. It got good. And I'm not talking about every male podcast. Just take a deep breath, okay? For those of you who may have podcasts, take a deep breath, you know, count to 10, count to, I think the studies say count to 90, and, you know, and then all of a sudden the emotions start to pass. So count to 90 and then keep listening. So where every conversation was men versus women, who needs who more, who has more value, who should pay, who should submit, who should approach, who should chase, who has more options, who ages better, who cheats more, who brings more to the relationship. Oh, my personal favorite. Who's the prize? That one was just absolutely, oh God, I think my eye is twitching just thinking about it. Let me slap it. That one was like, we are not competing in the Olympics, and somehow we've turned relationships into a courtroom at the same time. Like, everybody has evidence. Everybody has statistics. Everybody has a story about somebody else's cousin. Everybody has, you know, a podcast clip. And now everybody's arguing about relationships they've never even experienced. And you have people who have never been married giving actual marriage advice, and people were taking it. And then you have people who had never raised children explaining parenting. And you have people who never had healthy relationships explaining why relationships don't work. And because people actually had a microphone and a million views, we decide that they are qualified to tell people how to love. It just got weird. This timeline is starting to make sense, isn't it? It's starting to make sense. I told you guys, I'm not crazy. I've thought about this. In my mind, I know that we didn't just get here on our own. I know, like, I'm not saying that grown people and grown-ups are not responsible for their actions, but I'm just saying that you'd be amazed at when you see something and hear something over and over again, how subconsciously you start to take on the thoughts and the actions of what you're ingesting every single day. Like, it's actually wild.
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18: 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We are located next to Savage Emporium. I will see you soon. 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

hear something over and over again, how subconsciously you start to take on the thoughts and the actions of what you're ingesting every single day. Like, it's actually wild. But you're listening to Ish Women Think About. I'm Aisha Deal. This is the State of the Union. Love, relationships, how did we get here? We are in peril. My next theory is the red pill, blue pill. Ultimately, at this point, everybody is tired. And here's where I think we've really gotten into trouble. We've taken legitimate conversations about men and women and turned them into warfare. Whatever. You know, team men, team women. Now you have people walking into relationships already suspicious of the person sitting across from them. You have a man meeting a woman for the first time at lunch, at dinner, thinking, she's probably going to use me. She probably just wants me for something. She probably just wants me to pay for something. It's only going to be a matter of time before she asks me for something. And then you have women thinking, it's only going to be a matter of time before he cheats on me, before he hurts me. Oh, he probably just wants sex for me. And neither person has ordered a glass of water. Insane. Diabolical. Like, can I just get an appetizer before you start expecting the absolute worst of me? How are we supposed to build intimacy when we've already been trained to view the other person as our enemy? And that's the part that bothers me. It bothers me.

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1: Because outrage is going to get clicks and anger is going to get views. Men Ain't This is going to get somebody engagement. Women Ain't This is going to get somebody engagement. But, you know, maybe we're both struggling to understand each other. That's not going to go viral. That's not going viral as easily. So, you know, and that's the problem. Because eventually you don't just consume the content. The content starts to consume you. And that's where we're at. We've been consumed. We're already infected by the content that's been consumed over the last few years. So why don't people want to stay? You're listening to Ish Women Think About. I'm Aisha Deal. Why don't people want to stay? Men are tired. Women are tired.

0: between independence and isolation. There's a difference between protecting your peace and building a fortress that nobody can enter. Because sometimes I don't need anybody is empowerment. I get it, agreed. And sometimes it's heartbreak wearing Dior glasses. Sometimes I'm protecting my peace means I finally learn to set boundaries for those people that have been a doormat all their life. And sometimes it means I am absolutely terrified to be vulnerable again. And I think we need to be honest about that. We have to be honest about that, because if everybody's waiting for somebody who doesn't come with baggage, we're gonna be waiting a long time, because we're human beings. We're gonna come with history. We're gonna come with baggage. We're gonna come with wounds. We're gonna come with an ex. We're gonna come with childhood foolishness. You know, we're gonna come with insecurities. We're all gonna come with things we're still learning. And if you expect to come with something from your past, your life, your past trauma, your past disappointment, somebody disappointed you, somebody let you down, somebody did something to you, someone didn't do what they said they were gonna do to you. You know what I mean? You know, I don't know why someone else can't come with their past hurt, their past disappointments. If you ever overcame yours, why can't they come into your life having overcame theirs?
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2: Hey, it's Steve Harvey, y'all. Here's what happened on the Steve Harvey Morning Show. I get thrown off when I see people with tattoos everywhere. I met a guy the other day.
3: You say anything about anything.
2: You know, I mean, I'll be just curious. You know, I met a guy the other day, and all his fingers was tattooed. And he shook my hand, and I couldn't get past it. I'm just, what is you putting on your finger?

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0: 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Here's what happened on the Steve Harvey Morning Show. When I was around 8, I got the kitty blues.
1: All right.
0: My daddy loved the blues, man. 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
1: It's just the double standard that people have is wild. Nobody is perfect. Nobody's perfect. So the question is, does this person have baggage? The answer is like, absolutely they have baggage, but are they responsible for their baggage? Most people are trying to be responsible for their baggage because healthy love isn't just two perfect people. It's people that want to do the work. And so when it's all said and done, where do we go from here? Where do we go from here? You are listening to Itch Women Think About. I'm a Pretty Big Deal, Aisha Deal. You are listening to this topic, the state of the union, because we have to figure out where we went wrong. We are retracing our steps to figure out. We started at COVID because I feel in my heart that's not where relationships went wrong. I mean, there's been a lot wrong with relationships for a long time, but I would say COVID is kind of where the cracks started in 2020, really bad in our culture. And I want to say that's how we got to where we are today, because that's kind of where like the podcast boom started, and being at home and people just kind of getting the mics and stuff like that. And like the venom kind of started to spill out. But where do we go from here? Maybe this is the real state of the union. Maybe love isn't dead. Maybe commitment isn't dead. Maybe marriage isn't dead. Maybe people aren't incapable of connecting. Maybe. Or maybe we're just scared. Scared of wasting time, scared of choosing the wrong person, scared of being cheated on, scared of being abandoned, perhaps scared of losing ourselves. I've lost myself before. I'm scared of looking stupid. I've looked stupid to myself before. You know what's so funny? Sometimes other people don't know the stupid things you've done, but you know. And that's sometimes worse.
0: 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Women Think About with Aisha Deal. Just a couple of songs and it's on. The Big DM. 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
1: The disappointment that you feel from yourself is worse than what other people make. Sometimes you don't give a damn what anybody else has to think about you. It's being disappointed in yourself and looking stupid to yourself that you fear. So, you know, being scared of loving somebody more than they love you is something that can be devastatingly scary. But maybe we've gotten so good at protecting ourselves that we forgot how to let somebody else love us. So I'm not here to tell you that anybody is the problem, because honestly, we're all in this. The culture contributed to where we are now. Everybody's carrying something. We're all trying to figure out how to love in a world that keeps teaching us how to be suspicious of one another. And that's exactly why I created this show, Ish Women Think About. You guys figured out what Ish is by now. Because I don't want to have the conversation we're actually having without being honest about what's going on. I want to have uncomfortable conversations, funny conversations, sexy conversations, the complicated ones, the ones that make you say, you know, damn, she said what I was thinking, because that's what this is. Not me telling you how to live, not me pretending I have the answers, because I don't. It's a conversation between me and you, between men and women, between what we think and know, and what we're willing to learn. So, you know, I'm a pretty big deal. I'm the creator of the Ish, and if you ever sat somewhere and thought, what the hell is going on with love? Let me tell you, you're in the right place, and welcome to the Ish. Let's talk about it.
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season. Then the Dallas Cowboys take on the Houston Texans. Houston, they're looking for their first victory of the season. Then tomorrow night, 8:20, let's talk about it. Bryce Young and the Carolina Panthers, they're in action against the Detroit Lions. I expect the Panthers to get their second victory of the season. Make sure you check that game out. That's the Street Sports Report. College football action. Big shout out to the South Carolina Gamecocks. They're in action right now against the 24th ranked Kentucky Wildcats. Also,

0: Zone.
1: Thank you, Eddie F. I appreciate you, man. That was the Street Sports Report by my man, Eddie F. Follow him at Eddie F. Streets Sports Report. Streets is with a Z, I believe. So, yeah, make sure you follow him. Eddie F., I appreciate you. And entertainment news.

Where is a good guy at? Okay? Because we can't keep putting our hands on the women. We can't keep making the women feel unsafe. We cannot allow this kind of behavior to continue on from people, okay? And we gotta hold ourselves accountable. The incident at Cornell University with the alleged rape, I have to say allegedly, y'all, forgive me, you know what I really wanna say, but the alleged rape at Cornell University, it was 57 guys, and I don't want to call these guys men, but it was 57 people in the group chat, and only one person in that group chat told on these guys. So I don't know what's the problem out here. And fellas, do not be mad at the women who are choosing the bear. You are

you're safe around me, okay? I will protect you, okay? I don't know if I'll put my life on the line, but I will protect you besides that, okay? So you can feel safe around me. And Rick Ross being arrested for alleged domestic violence against Jasmine Kendrick. I know Jasmine Kendrick. She's friends with me on Facebook. I've been knowing her for years. I don't know what she's like in person, but I've known her

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0: 803-783-9936. 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
6: Thank you to my brother Method Man right there. Hey, DJ Greg Nitty, let's set it off, will ya?
7: DJ Greg Nitty, Uncle O, this is the Ozone. Uncle O, what up?
6: What up, DJ Greg Nitty? Hey, we're back right now. We're about to do what we got to do here. Greg Nitty is in the mix. You already know what it's hitting for. It's your favorite uncle. And I'm looking for sponsors for the Ozone. If you're looking and you think you want to sponsor the Ozone and have Uncle O on your team, make sure you hit me up. DM me at Uncle O Philly on Instagram. In the meantime, let's let Greg Nitty do what he do.

0: I got you, Greg Nitti. Man, Greg Nitti's in the mix doing what he do. Columbia, South Carolina, I love you. Uncle O is here. It's the Ozone inside the Big DM. You better get up and dance. Move them muscles around. You know, the best medicine for your aches and pain is to move around. So move around right now. Don't let this music go to waste. Greg Nitti's got you. I'm here. Greg Nitti, keep going, please.
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0: DJ Greg Nitty. If Greg Nitty's not making y'all happy, y'all let me know. I will replace him. It's like, no, y'all can forget about it. You're just going to have to deal with it. You understand? Uncle O is here, your favorite uncle. Shout out to my niece, Shamara. And I don't know where she is this weekend because she didn't tell me anything. You know, she only called me 2 times in a week when she's trying to tell me something. Or she's got some money she needs to borrow. You know how she does. I will tell you, though, if you want to do something and you're looking for something to do tonight, go ahead and hang out with my guy, Ryan Davis, at 7 o'clock. He is at the GMCB. I have no idea where that is because you guys won't talk to me and tell me where it is. Please, inbox me. DM me. Is that what they say, DM these young folks? DM me at Uncle O Philly. Tell me where I need to be, okay? And I will be there, okay? All right? Y'all want to hang out with me? Let me know where I need to be. And somebody pay me, too, because I'm not coming out free. Hey, anyways, I want to keep going. Next week, I got some interviews lined up for us, okay? We're going to talk to some celebrities. I can't say just yet because I have to confirm. I cannot say just yet who it is, but stay with me. I'll let you know who it is sooner rather than later. Outside of that, I wanted to talk to y'all. I was talking to one of my friends, and this is for our age group, okay? Listen to me. All of you guys know that the kids, I hear people say all the time, the kids are terrible. These kids today. And I just got one question for y'all. Aren't we these kids today's parents? So if these kids today are a mess, then we have parented them all wrong. We are not doing our job, okay? So please tell me why the kids are so bad. If they're so bad, if they don't get it, if they just don't understand, or you don't understand the kids, then you haven't done your job. Okay? I'm just being honest. I know you don't want to hear it, but somebody need to tell you behind the truth. You don't want to hear the truth, but I'm going to tell you the truth. If the kids are bad, isn't it our fault? Ask yourself that. We are these kids' parents. We are these kids' grandparents. And if they aren't what we keep saying they need to be, then we have failed them. And we got to stop blaming these kids for why they aren't what we want them to be. That means you have given up. You've thrown your hands in the air and given up on these babies. Grandmom wouldn't have did that. Big mama wouldn't have did that. You have got to step up. We have got to step up. And you know what the problem is? We are still in the club at our age, or we're trying to compete with these kids on social media. This is not our space, and we need to start being parents. These kids are, if they're doomed, then we doomed them. And we got to step up and stop blaming these kids for why they are what we keep calling a failure, okay? Stop being what you also were, your parents were to you. You know, the kids and the music they listen to. We always talk about, oh, this hip-hop, this music today is trash. Well, our parents said our music was trash too. So we got to stop this stuff. We are the problem. I think we are the problem. I'm not asking you to agree with me. I'm just telling you what it is. Okay, you need to get up, start parenting, stop being a punk behind parent, and get up and parent your kids. You understand? If they are failing, if they don't understand, if they aren't doing what we think they should be doing, then aren't we the teachers? I don't understand why we keep blaming the kids for being failures or why they aren't what we expect from them if we are the teachers and the parents of these kids. We got to do better. I am talking to everyone out there listening to me right now. We got to do better. Hold ourselves accountable. If they don't know the music, if they don't know radio, it's because we don't have a radio in the house. You know, our parents used to make us clean up. You guys aren't making them clean up. You out at the football games because they got football games. You've signed them up for every sport, and now they're out. They don't know the value of keeping the house clean and playing some music. You don't even own a radio in your house. And you got to put a radio in your house and then teach your kids the stuff you want them to learn. And don't blame them or make them at fault for why you don't think they are what you think they should be, okay? And that's my thought today, okay? That's Uncle O's thought. So y'all keep it just like that. And if you got any comments, DM me at Uncle O Philly. Follow us at the Big DM, okay? Follow us and you can tell it all there. And I will respond. If you got any comments, you need any advice, you want Uncle O to tell somebody off, please DM me at Uncle Ophilly or at the Big DM, and I will read your response and I will help you out. All right? In the meantime, Greg Nitti and myself will be back on the other side. We got more music for you, more partying to go. This is the Ozone with your favorite uncle.
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23: Did we do what we said we was going to do? We did exactly what we said we was going to do. We told you we could put you in a car. You came up here, you looked around, you picked the car you wanted. We got you approved. Now we waiting on you. Do you have the

0: 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Let's go, Meth.
1: I just got a call from my OG. And when the OG call, you answer. Shout out to Big O. And this is

on the Big DM. It's your host, Uncle O. Yes, I am back in here doing what I do. I'm partying too, yo. It's a Saturday. It's beautiful outside. I hope you are out there enjoying yourself. Are you enjoying yourself? While you're tuned in with me, turn your radios all the way up. Not too much. Don't annoy the neighbors. But turn your radios up and enjoy Uncle O in here right now. It's the Ozone, y'all. It's the Ozone. What is it? It's my podcast right here on the radio. And I'm going to bring you guests. I'm going to bring you a lot of content that you're going to enjoy. I got a lot of interviews. We're going to have a lot of fun. And I'm looking for sponsors. If you want to sponsor the Ozone, please do. Inbox me, DM me, at Uncle O Philly. In the meantime, Greg Nitty. Oh, oh.

0: on right here on the Big DM. I am your host, Uncle O. That's my DJ, Greg Nitty. And we are in here today. Let me explain to y'all what this is, okay? First off, it's Uncle O's day. It's Saturday, okay? Every Saturday from 5 to 7 p.m., make sure you tap in with me. Make sure you come here. You don't know who I'm going to have in the building or what kind of guests I'm going to have, but I'm going to have people here with me sometimes. Sometimes I won't, like today. Today, I just wanted to be here with my South Carolina family and just enjoy us together and let you guys hear from me, okay? And while we're here talking, I wanted to talk a little bit about that sensitivity record that Greg Nitty just played. Not just the sensitivity record, but men, ladies, men. A study showed that many men are less interested in marriage today. Why do you think that is? Why are men checking out of marriage? Are you ladies a problem? Are men afraid of marriage? And men, if you're afraid of marriage, why are you afraid of marriage? What is keeping you off the pot, as the lady would say? They either say poop or get off the pot. Well, you know they say that other thing, but I can't say it because this is a family-friendly show. But why are men not interested? Is it the financial reasons? Is it legal reasons? What, the economic reasons? What's changing the social dynamics that makes men not want to be married anymore? I'm interested in hearing this. I want y'all, here's what I want you to do. I want you to go to your Instagram page. If you don't have an Instagram page, create one and go to Instagram, follow at the Big DM, and then follow at Uncle O Philly, okay? But go to the Big DM's DM and send them a voice message. I'm going to play it back next week. I'm going to play your voice message back next week about this. So I want to hear from you. Why, ladies and fellas, do you think the young generation do not want to get married? They're saying that the young men are checked out. They don't want to do it anymore. And I personally think social media is playing a part in that. But I don't know why people are watching social media and thinking this is what life is. Although some of it is, and it's the minority of women on there ruining it for everyone. Okay, and so I think that's scaring the young guys away. They're seeing guys getting married. How funny is this though? They're seeing guys who are married and then losing half of everything, but they have nothing and worried to death about somebody taking half of nothing. You better go ahead on and get married if you have nothing, okay? Because ain't nobody taking nothing from you. What do you worry about? If you have nothing, what's there to take? Nothing. But anyway, that's beside the point. So people saying that men are not, or this study says anyway, that men are not interested in losing their independence. And y'all are too loud and mouthy to people. Don't nobody want to deal with that. I'd rather be single than to deal with someone talking to me crazy and disrespectful. We don't want that. Men don't want that. We want y'all. The problem with a lot of you ladies is, and I'm not beating up on you ladies, trust me. But the problem is, as I beat up on you a little bit, it's your mouth. You're just not going to talk to me the way you talk to me and think I'm going to love you afterwards, okay? And fellas, you're not going to be, you guys aren't protecting the ladies, okay? You guys are just out for one thing, you low down dirty shame. You're not looking for love. You're looking for lust. And you think that's what it is out here. It's bad out here from what I'm hearing from people. I'm not on that market. And if I was on the market, I still wouldn't be on the market. It's bad out here from what I hear from people. It's not what it used to be. But again, as I said in the previous message, if it's bad out here, we're the problem, okay? If you need some advice, if your woman is giving you trouble, if your man is giving you trouble and you want some help, go ahead on a DM Uncle O Philly. Leave your voice message and let me play it back and let me help you out, okay? I will help you out, provided my guest is not here next week. So if Method Man doesn't show up, then I'll play back all of your DMs. You can leave a voice message in the DM, all right? I'm at Uncle O Philly or at the Big DM. Make sure you follow us. Make sure you follow me. Make sure you follow Greg Nitty at Greg Nitty. Make sure you follow my sports reporter, Eddie F., at Eddie F. Sports, or Street Sports Report. Okay, that's Streets with a Z. Streets Sports Report. Follow Eddie F. And if it's not a Z, then blame it on my mind. I'm O-P-S, I call it Old People Sugar Honey Iced Tea, as Shamar was saying. Okay? All right. It's your favorite uncle here on the Big DM. Greg Nitty and myself will be back on the other side. We got one more mix to throw at you. I hope you love it. And then I'm going to be out of here for the weekend. And don't forget that my friend Ryan Davis is in town today. He's got a couple of shows from 7 and 9:30, I believe the second one is. So make sure you go out there. The GMCB or GCBM and DM and all that stuff, I don't know where it is. Ryan Davis, I told you to call me so we can you can be on the radio, and you did not. So that's on you. Anywho, it's Uncle O. It's the Big DM. It's the Ozone.
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23: Did we do what we said we was going to do? We did exactly what we said we was going to do. We told you we could put you in a car. You came up here, you looked around, you picked the car you wanted. We got you approved. Now we waiting on you. Do you have it 500? You gotta have 500.

0: DJ Greg Nitty, phenomenal job. This is the Ozone right here on the Big DM. Thank you very much, Greg Nitty. You held it down. I appreciate you so much, my good brother. Make sure you follow him at Greg Nitty on social media, Instagram, that is. Also follow me at Uncle O Philly. And make sure you follow the Big DM at the Big DM. Follow us everywhere, okay? If you need to get in touch with me, you can reach me. Also, if you're looking to sponsor the show, I am looking for sponsors for the show. If you want to sponsor the Ozone, I'm going to let you do that. You can text me. Text me or call me at 484-213-5437. That's 484-213-5437. Text me or call me. If you want to say hi, Uncle O, text me there and say, hi, Uncle O, how are you? I hope you're doing well. And I want to sponsor the show. Whoever it is, you can sponsor the Ozone. Just text me again, 484-213-5437. Okay, so Greg Nitty is done. I appreciate you, Greg Nitty. Let's talk about Jasmine Guy. I wanted to talk about Jasmine Guy and how social media has become so cruel. You know, social media has allowed a lot of you to be the bully. And a lot of you probably were bullied in school. It's what it's showing me. People were bullied in school. People are talking about how she didn't, how she aged, and she didn't age gracefully, and all this foolishness. Man, you'll be lucky if you even make it to see Jasmine Guy's age. And this is us too holding people accountable. When you see someone say these things, please check them. Do not let people get away with saying something foul. If you're afraid to check them on social media has become the bully. And if you're not afraid to check them, then please at me on the post, at Uncle O Philly, and I will check them. I'm not afraid to check them. I hate the bullies. I hate bullies. I mean, Jasmine Guy is 64 years old. I mean, God knows if you could make to be 64 years old and still look half as good as Jasmine Guy, then you are blessed. But to get on social media and allow social media to make you look even nastier and disgusting and trifling to say the things you said about Jasmine Guy, so what? She's aged. At 64 years old, she's got a right to look whatever way God has made her look. She's 64 years old. You're not going to hang on to your youth forever. We got to check people. And it be, a lot of times it be the women and the men all the time. Like the men in the comments, shut your ass up. Why you got something to say about how old Jasmine Guy is looking? When a lot of y'all are 20-something, 30-something looking 60. Running around here looking older than me. Looking older than your parents. Like you done lived a full life already and you only 30-something. Be quiet. And the women on here disrespecting. Wasn't we taught to respect our elders? What happened to that? South Carolina, I know y'all hate it. Because come on. You know, we were taught to respect our elders, man. You don't have to agree with or like how Jasmine Guy looks, but it's not okay to get on social media because you can. Just because you can. I think Instagram should be able to block you permanently when you get on there and shame people. They should be able to block you permanently. Stop shaming people. And I saw this one girl, and I don't want to say this. I do not want to say this. Okay, I'm going to say this. Boy, she was big. And she had a nerve to be shaming Jasmine Guy. Who do you think you are to shame our queen like that? She probably won't live the life Jasmine Guy has lived in half her lifetime. She'll go her whole life and never live the way Jasmine Guy has lived. Jasmine Guy is a blessing to be able to see her at 64. She's a blessing. And even they did this to Chadwick Boseman, and he was dying of cancer. People just always, black folks, what is that? Why we always got something to say about people? Why do we always have something to say about our celebrities? They can't live, they can't die, because you have something negative to say about them. Go walk in the bathroom right now. Look yourself in the mirror and make sure you're looking your best. before you talk about how bad someone else looks. And remember, karma will deal with you. You aren't that special that karma's going to skip you. You haven't made it there, and if you make it there, you better hope you look just as good. Jasmine Guy, we support you. We love you. Keep going. A Different World is playing now on Netflix, I believe it is. You know, Uncle O never knows information. I don't have any information correct. Okay, but it's there. Make sure you go check it out. Support Jasmine Guy. Support her through this ignorance that social media has made us. And when you see your family members being ignorant, please check them. Stop being afraid to check them. May God bless Jasmine Guy, the big DM, it's Uncle O. I'll see y'all next week. I love you. Follow me at Uncle O Phil.
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3: The average time a resume spends on an HR manager's desk is 7 seconds, and most of them are tossed aside. Now imagine if one of those resumes belonged to Yasmin, who was
4: living in a shelter, juggling 3 jobs. I had to be resilient. That's something that you can't teach.
3: We rely so much on a resume, yet it could never tell the full story of someone who
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